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11: If you're caring for an aging parent, you may feel quite often that you're alone in what you're doing. But you're not, not by a long shot. According to a new report by the Pew Research Center, 10% of U.S. adults are caring for a parent over age 65. Millions more are caring for a spouse or partner 65 or older. Beyond the sheer numbers, this report, perhaps unsurprisingly, found a major difference in caregiver well-being between men and women. One psychologist we spoke to suggested thinking 5 years in the future and imagining where you are right now. Will you be glad you took something on, or regretful that you didn't? You also need to cut yourself some slack, he said, especially women. Don't try to shoulder all of the burden by yourself. You might need to ask for help before you burn out. You'll be so glad you did. I'm Dr. Sanjay Gupta, helping you live a better life.
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4: Sent it in English. He accepted. And
5: So he didn't put it through Google Translate, just curiosity?
4: It was just a suspicious LinkedIn message in Portuguese. You would no, you wouldn't.
6: How much weird crap do you get on LinkedIn? Would you?
5: In Portuguese?
6: Well, yeah, you would, because you speak Portuguese, yes. Yeah.
4: But as much as this was a heroic defensive performance, we're still no one has matched our boys from Bosnia in the number of defensive contributions per 90 stakes. I mean, Dini Borges, the one of the defenders from Cape Verde, is up there. But Nikola Katic and Tarik Muharemovic, the two center halves, the two defenders for Bosnia, are so far still number one and two in the defensive actions stakes. I think this
5: further reinforcing the fact that Canada blew it against Bosnia.
6: It is also interesting to point out Sunday we had two games featuring 7 and 5 goals by one team. Today we had 3 straight draws, donuts and hockey sticks, and 2 other games.
5: Regression to the mean, Peter.
6: Regression to the mean. All right. I'm kind of proud of us for getting through all that in 2 segments, which means we get a bonus segment of World Cup Kick Around previewing tomorrow's stuff, and we'll do that next.
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4: Experience, and that was really cool to hear, because that's a stadium that's, man, that's coming up on 20 years old for that stadium out there now, and it was really cool to hear somebody give their experience having never been in there before.
5: Because it's so different. It's such a different feel from a Cowboy game. It's a different feel from a college football game, a different feel from a high school football game. Like, it just, I didn't think one stadium could have different looks and feels about it like one does. And it looked really cool. It looked intimate in the World Cup match yesterday. Cool, yes. Because, you know, you have the, 68,000 people that are there.
4: Right.
5: And I don't know, it just, it feels like we always talk about the Cowboys when they play. It's just, it doesn't appear that it can get loud. But a college football game, it can get loud. Because I've been there for a college football game. Yes. It can get very, very loud. It can get loud in a high school game also. So, yeah, it's, it made our, the stadium here, you kind of appreciate it a little bit more because of the two fan bases that were here yesterday. That's a great way to kick it off here in town.
4: Yeah, and it's cool to see that many people. And like you said, and they kind of talked about this on the broadcast a bit, but the Netherlands, for instance, if you're Dutch and you're coming over here from that area, how great for you, because you only have to go to Houston for your next match. So you can stay in Texas and you could do some time in Dallas, and maybe you want to check out Austin or San Antonio and then also go see another game down in Houston, because it does feel, and I don't know if everybody is this way, but man, it feels like there is a large amount of people that come here and are planning on watching as many games as possible and spending a month in America. Because they brought their bus over here. It was their double-decker Dutch bus was delivered here.
6: Soccer and fighting took over the weekend, and honestly, that might be all that we have left for the rest of summer until Cowboys training camp. So enjoy it with the invasion tomorrow from 9 a.m. to 1 p.m. Coming up next, we head over to the sweet spot as the Knicks and Jalen Brunson hoisted up the Larry O'Brien trophy this weekend.
7: The Spurs led 72% of this series and won one game in five.
8: Yeah, it was a very similar script in most of these games. Obviously, the 29-point comeback in game four, that's what everybody's going to remember, and the hand of God tip by OG Anunoby. But, dude, the Knicks were down 16 in the second half, 15 in the fourth quarter again in San Antonio, and down the stretch, the Spurs did a lot of things wrong. Missing open jumpers, Wimby settling for outside shots, turnovers, while the Knicks pretty much had Jalen Brunson put the whole team on his back. He scores 45. He scored 47.9% of the team's points. That's the second highest in a clinching win in NBA Finals history behind Jordan back in 98 when he scored the Bulls 51.7% of their points. And 29 in the second half, 15 in crunch time in the fourth quarter as he was just knifing to the cup with each hand. And it was just, it was great. And it was a game where Karl Anthony Towns only had 2 points in 23 minutes and fouled out. Mm-hmm. It was a night where neither team really shot the ball all that well. I mean, it was the lowest scoring first half in the NBA Finals since Game 7 of Celtics and Lakers back in 2010. I mean, San Antonio shoots 38%. The Knicks shoot 36%. But 94-90 is the final score. And it was cool to see just the emotion pour out of Jalen Brunson. He's there with his dad, Rick. And you just had like this weight lifted off the players' shoulders, it felt like, because you had the 53-year drought.
7: Yeah.
8: And to see the people in the streets of New York, you know, not just that day, but the all weekend, just freak out that their team finally did it. It was really awesome. And how about both teams that clinched titles this weekend? We'll talk about the Carolina Hurricanes at 2:30 probably. But both the Knicks and Canes went 16-3 in the postseason. And New York improved to 4-0 in closeout games.
7: Yeah, it was really cool seeing a new champion, eight consecutive new champions in the NBA it is now, with New York winning it this year. And, man, especially Jalen Brunson, where, you know, early in this game where the Knicks score 13 points in the first quarter –

0: Jim.
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3: A better life with Dr. Sanjay Gupta.
4: Did you know that almost half the vegetables and more than three-quarters of the fruit that we eat in this country come from just one state, California? Yeah, it's true. And according to a new report by the Environmental Working Group, a health advocacy organization, a lot of this produce is tainted with PFAS, which are sometimes referred to as forever chemicals. Why? Well, the EPA says pesticides keep America's food supply safe, abundant, and affordable. And of course, these chemicals are used in every state, not just California. Now, if you are worried, though, about how much you're consuming, the best thing to do is to buy organic produce, if and when you can. Organic or not, you should rinse all fruits and vegetables under running water. Don't use any soap. And as one epidemiologist told us, use a brush on sturdier items like carrots, potatoes, and cucumbers. I'm Dr. Sanjay Gupta, helping you live a better life.
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16: What up? 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I'm Jay King, your late night host, winding down the day. 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
3: Action tomorrow night as the Rangers go for, I guess, so far a split as they drop the opener against the Minnesota Twins. Zebby Matthews goes. He's 2-4 with a 5.20 ERA. And Kamar Rocker, 2-5 with a 3.56 ERA. But he's put together a couple of decent outings here lately, and hopefully he can continue to build on that. So another frustrating night for the offense, and hopefully we're not talking about that tomorrow night. So, Jay, if you want to go ahead and fire off that taxi theme and get us on out of here so we can
4: This isn't the Hardlines taxi theme that they came up with at Summer Chill.
3: No, that was quite different. I don't think that's a great song to end a show on. Definitely an intro for a show for sure, but all right, well, thank you to everybody tonight. Thanks to all the good P1s that had to not just endure that baseball game, but us talking about it for the better part of an hour. Thanks to Jay King on the other side of the glass, making everything sound so good. And thanks to the World Cup for giving us something else to watch. In fact, we had a draw tonight between, who was playing? Iraq and New Zealand.
4: New Zealand.
3: Yeah, 2-2. Every game today ended in a draw. Mm. Speaking of the World Cup, we'll have our buddy Lars at 1:50 tomorrow on the Sweet Spot, and we'll also have some afternoon jubs, so you definitely want to be by the channel for that. So for David Mino, I'm Sean Bass. Once again, Rangers lose to the Twins 4-2. We'll talk to you tomorrow night after game two of this three-game series against the Twinkies on Diamond Talk.
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4: Just ask the greatest question in the world. What did Mike Brown do to bring you guys together?
5: Like it was a big philosophical.
4: They're looking at each other like, was that the real question? Really? You're asking us about Mike? Yeah. Okay. All right. Not that they don't like Mike Brown, but it's just like, that's the question you want to ask?
5: Well.
4: What did the coach do? Like we're there, like we sang Who Let the Dogs Out. That's he brought us together. And he said, Kat, you're the facilitator. Right? Like all
5: that was kind of fun, though. I mean, the Who Let the Dogs Out getting multiple runs, including the Mike, little Finding Nemo seagulls thing its run in the postgame when they got the trophy and everything. So, I mean, it's... They're entertaining, and there it is again. I mean, they're entertaining as hell, like as a group, and being willing, and Josh Hart knows he's got to wear it for a while, and he gets to exhale because they won.
4: I mean, just to hear them talk about Josh Hart's missed layup in the big comeback game, and how that was something they were able to overcome, and then when Brunson makes fun of it, and Josh Hart talks about OG's putback,
5: he goes, "Well, I was just setting it up for that big last play."
4: I mean, look, you're seeing more difference in just in these things. You see how the Knicks have managed the last 24-40 hours, even after winning the title. Here's a starting five, and they're walking around together, and they got each other's backs, and they can joke around with each other. You can see the chemistry that they've been able to evolve from over the last couple of years. You could tell they like playing with each other. They like everything. You know, seeing Kat laughing behind Brunson every time because he had to answer every question. Like, okay, look, guys, we're all cooked. All right, Jalen, go ahead. You answer the questions, right? Like, you can tell that this was a team that they're a little bit older. They understood the stakes of what the finals was, right? You know, when James Dolan, we played the thing a few minutes ago about how he said, no sex for 10 weeks, right? And he said, listen, most of you have significant others. I'm going to give them a ring as well if we win. Like, they're an older team. They are all at a different part in their lives where they have their partners, right? Whether it's a wife or a fiance or a long-term girlfriend, and they've lived their NBA life. And they know the stakes. They know what this time in the NBA Finals was. There's no guarantee they're getting back there. I don't know that they're getting back there next year, but ask me if I care. Whereas they knew them. That's why I say the Knicks understood the moment and the Spurs did not. And it's not that it's the Spurs' fault. It's the Spurs were young. And like you can't make any of that, of those speeches. Like, you know, you can't sit there and say, hey, your girlfriends or wives, right? Well, okay, because you guys are all 21, 22, right? Like there is that difference. And the failure for the Spurs was the failure to understand the moment. And some of it's on them. Some of it's because they're young. Some of it's on Mitch Johnson. But however you want to cut it up, like that's such a huge difference in that the Knicks to a man all knew what they were playing for. They all understood the gravity of the situation where the Spurs just thought, we're going to go do our thing and we're going to win because we've won so far.
5: Well, but you look at the Knicks players, right? At any level of their time in New York, whether they'd been there a year or two or however long in their NBA continuum, right? When you're talking about Kat, he was a first-round pick. That's a decade ago. Jalen Brunson was a second-round pick. He's already in year eight. Go on down the line. Guys that were not necessarily cast-offs, but were a bit of that underdog mentality and why you're on the comeback. And then none of this is, I think, new ground, but we pull it all together for this moment, right? We played the clip from Karl Anthony Towns. I think it was after game two when he was on path to maybe upset Jalen Brunson as series MVP, talking about the city of New York, because they've heard that every win and every loss. During their time there, right? Back of the fish wrap, all of these sports yakkers nationally and certainly there with megaphones in New York of how important this run was going to be. So as they start going through the playoffs, that magnifies. And Kat going back, we know what this means to the people of this city. We're of this city, and it's about their respect. Like, that line will never fade from my thought, right? Because that was the most mature.
4: Yeah.
5: And best perspective of all of it. Like, they all recognize what it does for their individual careers, right? Jalen Brunson's now being

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4: Right, De'Aaron Fox has he fit all the things like the check boxes, right? Years in the league, experience, whatever. Unfortunately, he's also a member of the Kings for a lot of that, which means he didn't play a lot of
5: big-time basketball. Doesn't mean you're playing in big games.
4: But either way, but he's the guy with the, now we're looking at the extension, and that's the big albatross in terms of the old, hey, they're ahead of time, and they'll get back, and all of those things that you hear. And it's like, yeah, maybe they will. However, history's littered with a lot of guys that were like, boy, man, that I wish we would have appreciated that run. And I appreciate the way you've laid this out. But in the press conferences, I didn't think they'd ever admit. Like, they weren't going to give an inch to, yeah, the Knicks were better here, were better there,
5: or any of that stuff. But in the end, okay, so whatever they said behind closed doors clearly didn't work out.
4: Well,
5: either.
4: Clearly they have fights about De'Aaron Fox and whatever and playing time and everything else that's swirling.
5: You heard that Dylan Harper wasn't happy with his playing time, and you heard, but I mean from the fact of, hey, we can't keep giving away these leads. What did they keep doing? You kept giving the leads away.
4: No, but that's the thing, right?
5: You kept losing the leads. So whatever you said to each other, obviously it wasn't serious enough, or you didn't work on enough because you kept giving these leads away.
4: But this goes back to the giant conundrum of what do you do with Mitch Johnson? Because certainly you'll have a bunch of folks calling for him to be fired. I don't know that that's that. But if he's lost everybody and you have that much malcontentedness and division coming down the stretch, right? Confusion on a couple of plays, and you've seen everybody go into the Zapruder films of guys kind of pointing and, all right, you have that guy now based on a substitution, whatever, that they're not on the same page there. But certainly the fact that in the second halves of these games, you didn't go away and change strategy. I'm not saying you can play the old four corners and run out the clock. That's not the case. But at no point should a shot be going up with 18 seconds on a shot clock. At no point do you have eight straight possessions where you're shooting three-pointers. Like, I'm due. How about you go draw another foul? Right? You had good success driving when you decided to earlier. How about we go back to that and trying to get the ball into the low post? I mean, all of these things. So for Mitch Johnson, there's still a million questions. I agree with that. And that's a full off season. And maybe Wemby goes back to the monks. Maybe he's hanging out, walking on a beach somewhere.
5: Did the monks teach him how to flagrant foul? Like, I mean, is that what he learned? I want to know, like, did Razai Gul teach him what to, what you do to guys?
4: There is the joke that that's what he's got to do next.
5: I mean, really? I mean,
4: is that he's gonna? That's the next level of training, or he hangs out with the crew from Kill Bill.
5: Now, I will tell you this: as far as next year, this was such a fail for the Spurs, and questions about playing time and X, Y, and Z up and down the row. If you said who's one person big with this team that's not going to be on the team next year, I would say it's De'Aaron Fox. Mitch Johnson, they got to the NBA Finals, and if it's between one or the two, but you understand that Dylan Harper is someone, you drafted him that high in the draft for a reason. He is that good. He has shown you. I mean, De'Aaron Fox was just so bad in the Finals, and there's some mistakes that it's really hard to come back from. It's really hard for him to come back from his mistakes in the Finals, how bad he played. And even though, look, Dylan Harper's biggest thing was he missed the two free throws. I don't know that he would have won the title anyway, but certainly that was a big clincher. Yeah. And I still don't know if he tried to miss the second one on purpose, but they didn't even go for the rebound. No. Like, that's one of those, is he going to miss the second one?
4: But again, it goes back to communication and flow from Mitch Johnson to the leaders on the court.
5: It's a big, I just because of the glut in the backcourt, because Castle's got to play majority of the minutes and Harper's got to play majority of minutes next year. I don't know that, even though in a positionless NBA, I don't think there's room for that. So I would tell you, and obviously with his extension kicking in, he's a really good player, and you'll be able to move him, still somebody who is young enough. But if I had to say the one big change for the Spurs, De'Aaron Fox has played his last game.
4: I would say this, right? We talked about how much he may or may not have been injured for this series, and that's what they have to determine internally. Is there enough damage to where you've got to move on, right? Like we talked about, some

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3: This is the gambling stuff, and that's taboo. You can't go down that road, because if you're playing quarterback, you get drafted by the Jets or someone like that, and you start all of a sudden sucking at a time you can't suck. Instead of just saying you're playing bad football, people are saying, wait a minute, is this a mob special? Is this guy throwing the game because he's trying to pay off some gambling debts that he has? And that's going to shadow Brendan Sorsby the rest of his athletic career. And the NFL has to prove, of course, this is the other thing that we have to deal with. The NFL has to first approve. Brendan Sorsby has to prove to the NFL, and the NFL has to approve his case for the supplemental draft. And the last quarterback taken in the supplemental draft, you got to go back to 2011. I was barely alive in 2011. There was a guy named Terrell Pryor who was taken in the 2011 supplemental draft in the third round. So it's been 15 years, my computer-like brain tells me, since we've had a quarterback drafted in that situation. And so, you know, ultimately NFL teams, each NFL team, is going to have to look at this and say, well, what is this? And it's like, well, it's art. It's like a mid-round piece of art. Mid-round piece of art. It's interesting, but where do we put it? I don't know where to put it. And they just don't love, I guess the way I would say it is explaining to the commissioner, having to explain to the commissioner why they drafted a guy who's on the naughty list. That's the issue, right? So, well, we can stash him, have him develop for a couple of years and forget about it. We take him in the sixth round or whatever, or the fifth round, and then that's it. So it's a complicated investment, is what I'm trying to say. It's a complicated investment, and we expect the litigation machine to crank up if Sorsby is not drafted. And there is no guarantee that he is picked in the supplemental draft. This has Canadian Football League written all over it, one of those other Fugazi leagues that no one watches, that are like, well, who's that team? I don't know who they are. What is that? Why is that on TV? I don't get it. All right, now last word. We go to baseball. That's right, talking baseball. San Francisco Major League Baseball. Twib notes around the majors. All right, so playing miserable baseball. And boy, you hate to see it, don't you? The once proud San Francisco Giants are closer to the worst record in all of professional baseball than they are sniffing a playoff spot in the National League. And we are now told the Giants are preparing to go to auction. They are preparing to sell off just about anyone on the roster can be yours, and the price does not have to be right. Now, Buster Posey, who was a good catcher, not a very good executive, it would appear, based on the early returns, Buster Posey, the president of baseball ops, because the term general manager was below these guys, so they had to come up with baseball ops and all that. So anyway, listen, here's the deal. Buster Posey is multiple reports saying testing the waters on a massive, massive doorbuster sale at the August 3rd trade deadline, which will be here before you know it. Now, the only player, the only one who cannot be yours, allegedly, is Logan Webb, the starting pitcher Logan Webb. Oh, what a web we weave. And so the Giants supposedly have zero plans to part with their ace right-handed starter, Logan Webb. So question, let's focus in on that at first. So the question on this is, are you going to go thumbs up or thumbs down? Thumbs up or thumbs down on the Giants starter Logan Webb being untouchable on the trading block for the Giants. So I am going to go thumbs down on this. I'm going one thumbs down on this. The idea that Logan Webb is somehow untouchable is comedic. Clinging on to Webb, who is a good starting pitcher, is like hoarding a single can of chicken noodle soup during a famine. Like, what are you doing? Congratulations, you got the thing of chicken noodle soup. You're still going to starve.

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4: A minutes-long deliberation of the available information. The arrow on this one is pointing squarely at something. It is absolutely something, and Fox just unfollowing randomly the Spurs, which coincides with him putting puke all over the court. That just absolute diarrhea for De'Aaron Fox. And then all of a sudden he hits the unfollow button and that's it. Okay, come on. Of course, the joke is he unfollowed the Spurs the exact same way he unfollowed big moments in the NBA Finals. He just unfollowed them and was nowhere to be seen. So in today's NBA, I can give you all kinds of psycho babble. In today's NBA, the unfollow button is the quickest way to let the world know in a passive-aggressive manner that you would like a job transfer. And De'Aaron Fox did it. He did it. He did it. He did it. He did it. And it's the emoji version of I'm out. See you later, suckers. I'm out of here. It's saber rattling is what it is. Ratcheting up tensions further. Now, the reason this is not just said, well, he maybe hit the wrong button. His wife also unfollowed the Spurs. It's a family package. The wife was involved in this as well. That is a dead giveaway. Dead giveaway. When your spouse joins the digital walkout, that is not a coinkydink. It is no longer a coinkydink. That is a coordinated attack. This was a planned out attack. De'Aaron Fox and his wife. OMG. And listen, passive aggressive. It's obviously passive aggressive because somebody has to track this. Imagine being the losers that track who you're following. Now, I know a lot of this is done by AI now, but there are people that obsess with this stuff. Well, you don't follow that person anymore. And thank God they do that. They're doing God's work. I don't really care that much to pay attention to who De'Aaron Fox is following. I mean, my God. I don't have much of a life. That would be even less of a life than I have now. Oh, my. Wait a minute. Is that? Oh, my God. Jalen Brunson? He started following? Who? Yeah. All right. Anyway, so the unfollow is almost always the first breadcrumb that drops before you all of a sudden get the league insider saying, De'Aaron Fox would really like to go play for Team X or Y or Z or fill in the blank there. It's the NBA's favorite appetizer, pure digital tension. And to crank things up even more, De'Aaron Fox signed a massive four-year, $229 million. Imagine being, getting $220 million or whatever it is, and then being unhappy. Wow, that hasn't even kicked in yet. That extension, we are told, has not even kicked in yet for De'Aaron Fox, and he has been usurped on the depth chart, passed over, upstaged by Dylan Harper, Ron's kid, Dylan Harper. Although Harper had his moments of stank in the NBA Finals as well, the Spurs didn't just get unfollowed by De'Aaron Fox. They got digitally divorced is what happened. All right, now final point to the NFL and some free agency news as we are scraping the bottom of the barrel, as this is the period of the calendar where NFL players get arrested for domestic violence, DUI, and other things. It's a very popular time of the year to get arrested. That's why we do the NFL Book'em. We want no one to get arrested. Many players choose to ignore us and decide they want to get arrested. So anyway, we bring this up. Stephon Diggs did not get arrested recently, although he did have some trouble with the Patriots. Got out of that. So Stephon Diggs, who is now a street free agent in the NFL, unsigned, generally not a great sign when we're a few weeks away from training camp. And he said recently that he is open to joining the Washington Commanders. Say what? Yes, the

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7: It is 8:43. It's Monday morning with the Musers. We're out at TPC Craig Ranch in McKinney for the Pro Football Hall of Fame golf tournament. And Gordo has the wireless now, and we are looking out the window. And Gordo is there on the putting green with a bunch of Hall of Famers. Come in, Gordo.
8: Yes, do you have me?
7: Yes, we have you.
8: All right, I'm standing next to Emmett Smith as we're watching Ed Reed putt right now. Emmett, what are you seeing here, technique-wise?
9: Oh, that going in the hole! In the hole! Oh!
8: You got this very close, Emmett, wasn't it?
9: That was great!
8: Did you expect Ed Reed to be that good at golf?
9: Well, this is it. Putting. Yeah. Golf is a lot more than this.
8: That's true. It's your handicap.
9: Great. Oh, playing the game. Playing the game. I mean, one thing, let's talk about Ed Reed's putt now. I mean, you talk about, did I expect him to be? He's a DB. Soft hands. He had a lot of picks.
8: Yeah.
10: So a lot of pick sixes.
11: Oh,
8: look at that.
10: Did DeMarcus wear whiff?
8: He left it very short,
9: yeah,
8: didn't he?
9: DeMarcus. Man, all that back.
12: Just kick it back, Hank. Just kick it back.
8: That 20 feet short.
10: Man, he's getting it.
7: Ask DeMarcus if it was our interview that distracted him.
8: You may go ask DeMarcus.
10: Yeah, ask him what happened.
8: Hey, DeMarcus. DeMarcus, what happened there? We were just watching that live on the air.
13: So I didn't bring my ball down here, and so I used one of his. I think he had a rock in it. And so he already knows, you know, Randall, he put a rock in it. It's okay, though. He gave me that. He gave me the wrong ball.
8: He did.
7: Apologize if our interview took his mind off golf.
8: Yeah, sorry if our interview earlier today took your mind off golf.
13: Yeah.
8: Look, Emmett didn't do much better there, did he?
13: No, he didn't.
9: It ain't that damn bad.
8: Okay, and then
10: see if you can get with Randy Moss.
7: George, describe
8: look
7: how
8: at this. This is the great Lynn Swan we're here with.
10: Wow.
8: Lynn, have you already putted?
14: I've already putted. I set the standard. I had the lead for a long period of time.
10: Tell me, pushed off on Mark Washington.
14: A couple of other people.
8: Oh no, I have a long.
14: But I always do well in Dallas.
8: You do, Lynn. That's unfortunate.
10: God, don't rub it in.
8: Okay, now I got to get out of this picture. There.
10: No, stay in it.
7: Yeah. This is so funny. It's all these Pro Football Hall of Famers, and Gordo's down there with the Musers, the podcast T-shirt.
10: Yeah. Which one of these guys is not a Pro Football Hall of Famer?
8: I'm
10: you
8: in
10: decide.
8: The Radio Hall of Fame. Does that count as something?
10: That's something. Hey, just not Pro Football.
7: See if you can get mossed.
10: Yeah.
8: Who's this?
10: Ask him if he'll moss you.
8: I don't know who any of them
10: are. He's the real tall receiver.
7: Or Ed Reed in the very multicolored shirt.
8: Okay, what do you want me to ask Randy Moss? Give me a question quick.
7: Tell him to moss you.
10: Ask him if he's the boss of the moss.
7: Yeah, that's good.
8: Hey, you're the boss of the moss, right?
15: What's happening?
8: Hey, what's going on? We're live right now on Dallas Radio. Do you have any message to the Dallas fans?
15: Man, I just want to say what's happening to all the Cowboy Nation out there, man. It's your boy Randy Moss. Hey, I'm kind of sad that I wasn't a Cowboy in 98, but hope all is well. I'm sitting chilling with a couple Cowboys and Mr. Ware, Mr. Smith, and it's good to be around my brothers.
8: You think it's ironic that Jerry Jones did not take you as a Cowboy, seeing as how his personal life was in disarray his whole life?
15: Man, Jerry Jones seen something in a young kid that he didn't.

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4: Also, that bend the ball in, and then ended up missing the whole World Cup. We ended up losing the finals, so one of the worst summers I've ever had.
5: Yeah.
4: So this was my first World Cup game last night.
5: Wow. No way! Yeah. Okay,
6: did it meet all expectations? Because he was talking about how amazing the experience was for him.
4: It was awesome. The Japanese fans were singing the entire time. I was a little disappointed by the Dutch fans. I don't know if they left it all out there pregame.
7: That's what he was
5: saying. Yeah.
4: It looked like, because there was some time where it just completely was silence.
7: So, the night before, they partied balls,
4: yes,
7: and then all morning long they
4: jumped around the Link's Red song.
5: You know the name of the song? Link's Rex?
4: Yeah, so Link's Rex means left, right.
5: Okay.
4: In German. It's the same. In Dutch.
5: It literally means left, right? I'm such an idiot. That song will not stop playing in my head, Derek.
4: It's amazing. But the way they jump around,
5: I love it.
4: Special. So I was hoping to see some of that, but in the stadium was actually super quiet. But the Japanese fans made it awesome. And then the whole second half was fireworks going back and forth, four goals.
5: Yeah.
4: And I was actually happy for Japan. They kept fighting, kept plugging, had some chances for them to score the equalizer late. It was awesome.
7: How many are you going to go to, or do you know?
4: I'm going to go a couple. We have a bunch of people in town, family from Sweden. You know, Sweden qualified. They're stationed in Dallas. They're training out at FC Dallas. They have a game here against Japan in about 10 days.
7: I'll be there.
4: Looking forward to going, obviously, supporting Sweden.
5: Got the brother-in-laws.
4: Got the brother-in-law in town.
5: Yeah.
4: Both of them are coming.
5: Okay. The twins.
4: They just retired.
5: Did they really?
4: They just turned 38. They played in the Swedish league the last couple of years.
5: Okay.
4: Which is obviously a little calmer than the Premier League. They just retired. This is their first year out, and they're excited to be here, go to the World Cup. So,
5: which one was at Norwich?
4: That was Martin.
5: Okay.
4: Who played for the national team.
5: That's
4: Zlatan.
5: Right. He played with Zlatan?
4: He played with Zlatan for like a decade almost.
5: Nice.
4: Yeah. He's had some cool stories about Zlatan in the locker room. He's a little crazy. But, they're coming. So we have the house full of Europeans for the World Cup. And we're going to try to go to as many as possible. And then July we'll probably head back to Europe.
5: It's nice. Literally the best, Dirk.
4: It's the best.
5: I mean, the World Cup is making me so happy. I
4: saw your tweets. You fired off like 10 tweets last night.
5: I can't help it. I'm so excited. Yeah. I'm so happy about it's here. Like,
4: it's here.
5: We always, I don't know. I was telling these guys, I know it sounds corny, but I'm sitting there yesterday feeling like it's the FIFA commercial that football brings us all together, like all these cultures, and I don't know what they were doing over there, but I loved it, and I just wanted to, I don't know, I felt myself pulling for Japan, even though Verge is on the other side.
4: I know, right?
5: Crazy.
4: Which, by the way, that was a nice header in the first goal, but
5: I felt like he did it for me.
4: Yeah, he did. But this is what the World Cup's all about, bringing countries together and playing soccer at the best stage, and you know, raising to 48 countries is a lot.
5: Yeah.
4: So hopefully the competition level doesn't drop too much. But it's still amazing to have that many nations here in the U.S. And we get to host and see a lot of countries and fans. So it makes me super proud. And hopefully Dallas will be a great host.
5: It's nice that Cape Verde did not.
4: Saw that little draw against Spain.
5: They're fighting.
4: That goalie was out of his mind.
7: 40.
4: Yeah.
5: Fighting
4: his
5: tails off.
4: Crying at the end.
7: So awesome.
5: Fighting their tails off.
4: That's the World Cup for you. It's amazing.
6: Speaking of Twitter, are you aware of Freddy, the German tourist?
5: Yeah.
4: So I keep seeing my feed. I'm not quite sure what's happening.
6: He came over. He saw the last friendly at Auburn, and so he went to Florida, then he went to Houston. They're going up to Tulsa, then Kansas City or something. But
4: why is it such a sensation? I mean, some of his stuff has like 200,000 likes. And
6: it's
4: a picture of Bucky. So I'm like, I don't get it. Like,
6: it's just the Euro experiencing American culture for the first time and just being blown away by it. And I imagine.

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Learn more at cmn.org.

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6: 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George Pickens is at the Stars. The Cowboys start mandatory minicamp today. The Pro Bowl receiver did sign the franchise tag this offseason, which subjects him to fines if he misses minicamp or training camp. Mackenzie Gore allows 4 runs in 7 innings. Rangers fall to the Twins 4-2. Lefty knows he's making too many mistakes in 0-2 counts.
7: If I got your 0-2, I felt pretty good, but I've given up a lot of 0-2 hits. It's something we've been working on. It might be we have to go to something else, or, you know, we just got to get the curveball going.
6: Game 2 of 3 tonight at 7-5. Diamond Talk afterwards here on the Ticket. Transfer quarterback Brendan Sorsby will not be part of Texas Tech this season. Sorsby planning now to enter the NFL supplemental draft. Will not be expected to pay back any NIL money paid by the school. Ticker also a service of Hooters. Soccer action is here. Hooters is the place to be. Score a pound of crab legs for just $19.99. Summer meal deals for $9.99. And Modelo and Michelob Ultra specials only at Hooters. That is the Ticket Ticker. I'm Ryan Baldwin, Sports Radio 96.7, 13 in the Ticket.
8: Those sweet spot boys love some Rangers baseball. 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
9: Good morning. It's 6:17 on The Ticket, Tuesday morning with the Musers. Coming up at 6:40, the most Hall of Fame edition of Gordo with the wireless mic ever, as he runs into Pro Football Hall of Famer after Hall of Famer at the golf tournament yesterday. That's coming up at 6:40. And then at 6:55, Brendan Sorsby says he's headed to the NFL. And what this leaves behind at Texas Tech. That's coming up later this hour. But first, the Observation Deck with Gordo, brought to us by Tylock Nasser Vision and Generator Supercenter.
10: What Harold Merrill band is that we were listening to?
11: That's Creed.
12: Oh, that's it? Creed?
10: That was Creed. He developed the worst case of it after Eddie Vedder, the inventor of Harold Merrill. Okay, let's focus on crime, shall we? If we don't keep an eye on crime, who does? Who does? Our first criminal hails from the state of
9: Florida. Florida.
10: Yes, correct.
13: No way!
10: Gavin Jones is his name, a 36-year-old man arrested and charged with a first offense of exposing his sexual organs at a McDonald's in Walt Disney World. Around 1 p.m. That's broad daylight. This woman reported that she was parked in a rideshare lot next to the McDonald's when she sees Jones parked at an angle behind her. He gets out of his car, leans against his hood. So he's sort of aiming towards her car and exposes his genitals and begins to master. There's a word.
9: Wow. Okay.
10: She says that he was aware of her presence as the two

0: 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How did they go from top of the rock to rock bottom?
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5: 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Pro Bowl receiver expected to attend. The level of activity he will participate in still to be determined. 4 runs in 7 innings, but 10 strikeouts for Mackenzie Gore. The Rangers dropped a series opener to the Twins 4-2. Lefty says his off-speed pitches part of his success.
6: You know, we had 8 righties, and we knew the changeup, if we were able to execute it, was going to be a weapon. But when you face a lot of righties, it's, you know, something going away from is important. And, you know, I think we did a good job using it tonight.
5: Two teams meet again tonight at 7:05. Diamond Talk afterwards here on the Ticket. After facing sanctions from the Big 12, Texas Tech and controversial transfer Brendan Sorsby have parted ways. Sorsby will now apply for the NFL supplemental draft and remove his lawsuit against the NCAA. 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
8: Good morning, 7:17 on The Ticket. Coming up at 7:35, the beauty of being a sports fan. Then at 7:50 to the World Cup. Had a big upset yesterday. And how much has soccer grown in the United States? A couple of studies indicating that it's grown a ton over the past few years. And then at 8:15 in 1 hour, the two biggest questions about the two biggest stars coming out of the NBA Finals. Is Jalen Brunson the greatest Nick ever? And is Wemby a dirty player? We're going to explore both of those in 1 hour. But first, it's Muse in the News with Gordo, brought to us by D&M Auto Leasing and All-Pro Foundation Repair.
9: Did any of you watch the UFC fights from Washington coverage, the big 250th? Celebration, 250th anniversary, or I guess it'd be birthday, right, of America? Yeah. Is it an anniversary or a birthday?
10: It's our birthday.
9: You think?
10: Yeah.
8: It's the anniversary of our birthday.
9: And President Trump celebrated the way the Founding Fathers intended for us to celebrate, and that is with UFC fights.
10: So a good fight or two.
9: So I think it was 4,300 people attended there in person, including President Trump and Vice President Vance, countless other top cabinet officials. And I heard, or at least I read, that they paid the fighters in crypto.
8: Of course.
9: Just kidding. Anyway, there was a plot, a terrorist plot surrounding that the FBI foiled. Yes.
10: Wow.
9: It was an alleged plot to use drones and sniper teams to harm the attendees at Sunday's fight. And the masterminds of that plot planned to use explosive drones to hit buildings nearby to cause confusion and force an evacuation of the event. And their plan was that they, I guess, had studied how they would evacuate people from that, and that it would steer all the evacuees into what they planned to have a sniper team there.
8: Wow.
9: To then start picking off people who were trying to evacuate.
8: Wow.
9: So that was the second wave. There was another, I guess there was another wave of the attack that involved rushing the White House gates. But they took 5 people into custody yesterday in connection with the plan, and they've identified 23 people potentially involved in the planning of this. So it wasn't just one crazy dude or 2 crazy people, a couple dozen people so far.
10: What terrorist group did they?

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7: 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With Cowboys mandatory minicamp rolling today through Thursday, George Pickens has arrived at the start and completed his physical. Pro Bowl receiver on the franchise tag for $27.3 million this year. Mackenzie Gore allows all 4 runs and 7 innings of work as the Rangers lose to the Twins 4-2. But Skip Schumacher thinks the lefty's performance better than how it looks on paper.
8: The line probably tells a different story than what he actually was out there. I thought it was one of his best outings of the year. His fastball was explosive. Changeup was excellent. A couple curveballs, unfortunately, he probably wants back.
7: The series continues on at 7:05 tonight. Diamond Talk afterwards here on the ticket. And Brendan Sorsby leaving Texas Tech, applying for the NFL supplemental draft. That move comes on the heels of the Big 12 preparing to sanction the Red Raiders should Sorsby play this season. 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That is the Ticket Ticker. 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
10: Good morning, it's 8:20 on The Ticket. It's Tuesday morning with the Musers. Coming up at 8:40, we're going to try to keep Chris from sales out of the studio. I saw him walking up and down the halls. I thought he was really jacked up, too. So hopefully he can stay out of our way coming up at 8:40. Right now we're going to talk about the two biggest stars in these NBA finals. The most talked about, most watched NBA finals in almost 30 years. A lot of great drama, even though it was a short series. And I think what was at the heart of this interest is not just that New York was a big market team. You know, the Knicks were in the NBA finals in 99, and it didn't draw the ratings that this year's finals did. And that was back before the internet really exploded, and we had all, you know, a million different choices and things to watch. So there was something about this. It was the long drought for the Knicks, but I think it was also had a lot to do with the two stars. You had the alien 7'5" Wimby, and the shortest guy in the court was 6'2", if he is that, Jalen Brunson. The stars for both teams. They're both really compelling figures, and coming out of these

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8: 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Cowboys back together at the Stars. Mandatory minicamp starts up today and runs through Thursday. George Pickens is in Frisco attending camp. The level of participation in drills still remains to be seen. It's Rangers and Twins squaring off in Game 2 of 3 tonight at Globe Life. A battle of struggling righties on the mound. 2-5 Kamar Rocker goes for Texas against 2-4 Zebby Matthews for Minnesota. 7-5 first pitch, Diamond Talk afterwards right here on the Ticket. And big names playing the group stage on soccer's biggest stage today. 2018 champs France will take on Senegal at 2. At 5, Erling Haaland and Norway face Iraq. And reigning champs Argentina begin its title defense at 8 o'clock, taking on Algeria. That is the Ticket Ticker. I'm Ryan Baldwin, Sports Radio 96.7, 13 to the Ticket.
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10: 10:21, it is a Tuesday morning here with The Invasion. Donovan Lewis, Matt McLaren. Well, the news with Travis coming your way here in 15 minutes or so. But as we sit now, 1 week away from the NBA draft, well, 8 days away if you're a big second-round guy.
11: Still can't believe that they're doing round one on one day and round two on the next day.
10: And for whatever reason, it does strike me as odd because the NFL does a Thursday, Friday, Saturday. The NBA is doing a Tuesday, Wednesday night earlier in the week for their draft. But it is time now for a big old bucket of basketball.
11: Yeah, yeah. Let's talk some hoops because, and we'll dive a lot deeper as the time goes before.

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1: 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Just play the game one way. 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

0: Ticker brought to you by Neutral, the official hard seltzer of FIFA World Cup 26 and Frankel & Frankel injury attorneys. Outside of a two-run homer by Jock Peterson, the Rangers offense put up little resistance in a loss to the Twins last night. Manager Skip Schumacher.
1: We just couldn't get anything going, so trying to spark it a little bit in the fourth, even, you know, that ground ball was, you know, off a fastball, and whatever reason today, we just couldn't catch up to the heater.
0: They will play the rest of the series without shortstop Corey Seager, who was placed on the seven-day IL with a concussion. He could return as early as Friday. Game two with Minnesota at 7. There will be Diamond Talk on the ticket this evening. 3 days of minicamp at the Star in Frisco begins today. Dak Prescott will be limited with a sore knee. Team not concerned with any lingering issues. And George Pickens is present but will not take part in team drills. And in Omaha, two games in the College World Series today. Troy and West Virginia just underway. The winner will play North Carolina tomorrow in the semis. Texas battles Georgia at 7 with the winner taking on Oklahoma. 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

0: on Diamond Talk. And a reminder, tomorrow we will be doing our show from Gillespie's in Richardson. 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That segment is about you, but let's talk some baseball here, Sean. And we can start with the Rangers, if you want to. I know it's painful. Another boring loss last night, and Mackenzie Gore goes 7 innings. Has a rough first inning, which happens with this team, a 3-run home run in the top of the first. He settles in after that, though, and he actually had a good game. It's just this lineup. You're not able to create runs. You had a nice 2-run home run from Jock Peterson. Mm-hmm. That was it.
1: You should feel good about 7 innings and 10 strikeouts from a guy you traded 5 prospects for in Mackenzie Gore, but this offense does not allow it. And I don't know if there's any help on the way, and we're still, 6 weeks away from the trade deadline in Major League Baseball, and you've got this great middle of mediocre teams in the American League. So that'll all sort itself out. But the guy I want to focus on right now is the guy that landed on the 7-day concussion IL yesterday. That would be shortstop Corey Seager. Now, they were able to backdate it to where he could potentially come back Friday against the San Diego Padres. But at this point now, he's now missed about a month of the season due to injuries, and he still has to go through a battery of tests to get past the concussion protocol, although his symptoms are mild, but you don't want to mess around with anything on the concussion front because no two concussions are the same. This is his 8th stint. Our friend Evan Grant of the Morning News wrote today in the paper, said this is his 8th stint in 4-plus seasons, and if he returns Friday and doesn't miss any time, the most games he could play this year is 133, which that's not going to happen because this is a guy who has a history of soft tissue, lower half injuries that cause him to miss time, and he's now 32 years old. And again, I'm not like hitting a panic button right now, but you have the rest of this season that doesn't feel like it's going to be a very good one. Seager, I'm sure, can still hit for power and put up decent numbers, but I'm talking about the team as a whole. Then you're going to go through a work stoppage in 2027.

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2: 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Eats, drinks, scenic views. Rangers right-hander Kamar Rocker 2-5, but has the second-best ERA in the starting rotation at 3.56. Only Jacob deGrom is better. Rocker has allowed two or fewer runs in five of his last six starts. Faces off with the Twins tonight. We'll have Diamond Talk on the Ticket. Dallas Cowboys beginning mandatory minicamp today. George Pickens told reporters that he will play on the franchise tag and will be at training camp in Oxnard next month. The NBA Finals finished as the most-watched finals since 1998. Game 5 averaged 24.5 million and peaked at 33. Viewership up 157% from last year. In France and Senegal, Kylian Mbappe scored in the 65th minute and again in extra time. France wins 3-1 every day during the tournament. 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
4: 4:22, it's the hard line. We will get into the Texas Tech story of the day at 5:15. Do you think it's good or bad if you get the 5:15 slot?
5: Not good in the off season.
4: Not good in June?
5: No.
4: Well, there you go, Red Raiders.
5: But this is good. This is good for Tech.
4: And a special guest during Bob's World, Rand Getlin. He is the director and producer and kind of creator of U.S. Against the World. So I made contact with him and said, you know what, you should do the show. We've enjoyed your documentary, so we will talk with him and see where that goes.
5: Right now, we don't even know if he has a tongue.
4: I assume he has a tongue. I think he would have notified me, but okay. So, did he get tied up? Okay.
5: I forgot to tell you, I don't have a tongue.
4: Oh, okay. So, the Jalen Brunson story is absolutely bonkers. In the 48th month of his 48-month contract that he originally signed to become a New York Knicks, he won the NBA title. That's right. Right at the end. And the next game he plays in the NBA, he will be 30 years old. So his final game in his 20s was clinching an NBA Finals in which he went for 45 in the final game. And now I'd like to think, as we describe how well Jalen Brunson played in the NBA Finals, I'd like to think that everybody can revise those first two games with games 3, 4, and 5, where he was exceptional.
5: Mm.
4: And games 4 and 5 in particular, which were pretty important for the Knicks world title, he shot 26 of 52, which, yes, is dead bang 50%. And the degree of difficulty of the shots he takes and the burden and the load bearing and just everything he does, for him to shoot 50%, with Wemby swooping around trying to block his stuff is, you know, he played quite well in the finals.
5: I think this is one of the most impressive NBA finals performances that we've ever seen. And a lot of it, yes, has to do with his size. You have to factor that in.
6: When, was it you that had the stat that he has the most percentage of fourth quarter points since Dirk?
4: I certainly stole that from somebody who put it out online. I think we call it a retweet, not necessarily a theft. But yes, it's the highest percentage.

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10: 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Rangers fell at home to the Twins last night, dropping them back down two games under 500. Game and a half back of the Mariners in the AL West. It's game two of a six-game homestand this evening. Kumar Rocker against Zebby Matthews at 7:05. We'll have Diamond Talk on the ticket. Cowboys began mandatory minicamp today. Dak Prescott limited with a minor knee issue, something head coach Brian Schottenheimer says is nothing they're concerned with. And wide receiver George Pickens is present, will not participate in any team drills. In four games in the World Cup today, France beat Senegal 3-1, two goals from Kylian Mbappe. Later tonight, Lionel Messi and Argentina kick off against Algeria in Kansas City at 8. Iraq and Norway are just underway. They're scoreless. Listen to the World Cup kick around every day after the hardline. 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I'm Kevin Landrum, Sports Radio 96.

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0: Ticker brought to you by Neutral, the official hard seltzer of FIFA World Cup 26, and Brad Thomas, Texas Day Brazil Sports Biz. Outside of a two-run homer by Jock Peterson, Rangers offense put up little resistance in a loss to the Twins last night. They will play the rest of the series without shortstop Corey Seager, was placed on the seven-day IL with a concussion. He could return as early as Friday. Game two at Minnesota at 7. There will be Diamond Talk on the ticket this evening. 3 days of minicamp at the Star in Frisco begins today. Dak Prescott limited with a sore knee. George Pickens is present, will not take part in team drills. He addressed the media this afternoon on why he showed up.
1: Just really the team. You know, when I just think about the team, the run we could have had, you know, certain stuff just being in place and could make something bigger. I kind of think about that and take that into a part of a decision to make.
0: Camp runs through Thursday. In Iraq and Norway playing in Boston this afternoon. Erling Haaland scored twice for Norway. Second half underway. Norway up 2-1. World Cup kick around following the hard line. 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
4: Okay, ladies and gentlemen, Dave.
6: Thank you. Well, we are in the midst of the NFL offseason. We are approaching training camps. There are a lot of mandatory mini camps going on, including up at the Star in Frisco. And headed back to Kansas City in time to meet up with the Chiefs and their offseason program is Rashee Rice. He was released from the Dallas County Jail today.
7: Looked like he was running to Kansas City.
6: Yeah. So he served 30 days for a probation violation. He was taken into custody May 19th after testing positive for marijuana, which violated the terms of his probation. So last July, he pleaded guilty to felony racing on a highway and felony accident causing serious bodily injury, dating back to that 2024 racing accident that he caused on Central Expressway. And so for that guilty plea, he was sentenced to 5 years probation and the 30-day jail term he just completed. And yes, as he was signing his papers to be released from the Dallas County Jail, there was a Fox 4 camera crew there. And as soon as he gets all his stuff together, he turns and sprints past the camera, out the door, down the street.
7: He's still running.
6: And dives into an SUV.
7: Like, did those guys that were chasing him think they could keep up with a 4'3 NFL receiver?
6: You know, one of the fastest receivers in the entire league.
7: I got
6: this.
4: Can we as a media not chase?
7: Dude.
4: What are we doing?
7: Okay, were you working here whenever the Michael Irvin Scissorgate thing was going on?
4: That was like my first week, Scissorgate.
7: Oh, God.
4: Yeah.
7: You don't remember Irvin running from the media at training camp?
8: Scissor me.
7: And like everybody was chasing him? And it was just like, oh, God. Like, pads on. He hadn't spoken to anyone yet, and he just took off. And then there go all the media people trying to run after Michael Irvin. I'm like, what are we doing here?
4: Like, I feel...
6: Who's going to catch him? Nui?
4: I feel like when you're running after somebody as a media person who doesn't want to talk to you, like, you've kind of lost your dignity, haven't you?
6: Yeah, it's just for the drama. It's just for the footage.
4: Like, at some point, I always thought of this when, like, Johnny Oates would kind of be mean to the baseball writers, and they'd kind of look at their feet, and I don't know, it was just this really weird showdown of media doing the media dance, because